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1: One of the most frequented phrases used by you and I is, I'm tired.
2: That's true.
1: I'm so tired.
2: I'm always tired.
1: I'm exhausted. So I ended up downloading a sleep tracking app. Have you ever used one?
2: No, I don't want to know.
1: Okay, well, do you know what a sleep score is?
2: Yes. It's okay. Like a weight score when you step on a scale and it says you're fat. Or it says you don't sleep.
1: Or you're good at this or you're bad at this. So I downloaded it because I was like, well, I'm so tired all the time. I'm exhausted. I feel like crap. I don't know. It could not be my alcohol intake. It has to be my sleep. And for this week, every sleep I've had, 99% sleep score.
2: Don't believe that.
1: Yeah, it's been a 99% sleep score. Last night, I had a 100% sleep score. Look at it.
2: Yeah, that's wild.
1: So now I'm all mad because I have to like go to my doctor and be like, why am I so tired? And she's going to say, stop drinking so much beer. And then I have to tell her no.
2: Yeah, look at my sleep score, doctor.
1: I was like,
2: this is me without it.
1: Can you see how upset I am?
2: Doctors hate the sleep tracker. They're all upset about this, you know?
1: Nothing to do with alcohol intake at all.
2: Or what was your thing? You call it grass?
1: The grass helps the sleep score, Ty.
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1: Scientists have found a simple way to stop cavities without drilling.
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1: What?
2: That's going to put them out of business.
1: No, it's not even that. It's just like my dentist, they love drilling and scraping and telling me I'm not good at brushing my teeth or flossing.
2: They love making me bleed.
1: Yes.
2: They love telling me, oh, looks like we're going to have to do a little filling in there. 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
1: This is like BDSM for my teeth at this point.
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1: Now they're just going to do a little simple brush over your teeth.
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1: That's it. How are they going to get their kicks?
2: How are they going to, you know, go throughout the day and feel good?
1: I don't know, but that's actually like really cool that they solved that, so.
2: Science is amazing.
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1: I hated this.
2: What?
1: They put out the best times to pee during Spider-Man Brand New Day.
2: I think that happens a lot when it comes to like epic movies. Big dumb movie, if you will.
1: They shouldn't. Do we really need a piss time for a movie?
2: I like it.
1: Who's tracking?
2: Well, what if you miss something important?
1: Who cares? You're going to see the movie again if you really like it.
2: I know, but like, what if the biggest reveal in Marvel history is going to happen and you go pee?
1: Who's setting a stopwatch when they start the movie and being like, oh, 20 minutes and time to go?
2: Piss McGee.
1: You're right. I forgot about Piss McGee.
2: Piss McGee, this is his pride and joy. This is what he does.
1: I'm glad he's on it.
2: Yeah.
1: Here's the recommended break windows.
2: Okay.
1: 20 to 23 minutes in.
2: I'm trying to remember.
1: You
2: what
1: saw
2: happening.
1: The movie.
2: Yeah.
1: You're like, I was peeing. I can't remember.
2: I would never pee during a movie.
1: All right.
2: Well, I mean, outside of the theater.
1: Okay.
2: That's what diapers are for.
1: Yeah. Mm-hmm. Diapers and Subway. That's the million special.
2: That's how I got through Barbenheimer.
1: Good.
2: That was like 8 hours of movie.
1: There's a break in between those. You could have went pee.
2: No, I just waited in theater.
1: Didn't need to do that. Didn't need to do that at all. All right. The other best times to pee during Spider-Man Brand New Day are 48 to 51 minutes in, and then around 1 hour and 34 to 37 minutes. Who cares? That's crazy.
2: I care.
1: No, you don't.
2: Do you know how
1: You're
2: expensive
1: not even going
2: diapers are these days? This is saving everybody money and time.
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1: We were suggesting some names for the new Catholic high school they're building in Seton, I believe. Southeast. So the school board has put forward five names.
2: They're all pretty lame.
1: Different saints to choose from, right?
2: Yeah.
1: And then you referenced the 90s girl group All Saints.
2: Yeah.
1: And I thought about how funny it is that there are schools named All Saints. Like, there is an All Saints high school in Calgary. That's kind of a cop-out, isn't it? They're just like,
2: let's just go with All Saints. How about that?
1: Decide on which saint. What about all of them?
2: All of them.
1: They're all equally.
2: All Saints are beautiful.
1: Pious and great.
2: Yes, they're all fantastic.
1: You know, schools are named after, I mean, not so much, but prime ministers and stuff, right?
2: Politicians.
1: Like, all politicians high
2: school.
1: What kind of an NPC goes to all politicians high school?
2: I bet you we're not far from that either, hey?
0: Yeah. X Mornings with Beckler and Shauna.
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1: Recently, you were talking about how there seem to be just too many nail salons around the city.
2: Well, there's so many nail salons.
1: Another business that seems to be overrepresented is barbershops. But I guess, like, a good portion of the city, of the population would go to a barbershop regularly, probably more so than nails.
2: I
1: passed this one barbershop, though, called Dr. Barber. And I was like, I didn't know you could get a PhD in barbering.
2: I didn't either.
1: No.
2: In barbery?
1: Barbery, yeah.
2: Okay.
1: So I think we got all these barbers out here who are just like regular barbers.
2: And then he's elevated.
1: Dr. Barber, right? Please.
2: Mm-hmm. For the big emergencies. Barber. Yeah.
1: Yeah, if your hair just gets absolutely butchered.
2: Oh my God, that's a bad mush.
1: You need to see Dr. Barber. And he's like, oh my. How long has it been like this?
2: Oh, that's a bad cut. Don't worry, we've got you.
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about now, about now, about now, about now, about now, about now, about now, about now, about now, about now, about now, about now, about now, about now, about now, about now, about now, about now, about now, about now, about now, about now, about now, about now, about now, about now, about now, about now, about now, about now, about now, about now, about now, about now, about now, about now, about now, about now, about now, about now, about now, about now, about now, about now, about now, about now, about now, about now, about now, about now, about now, about now, about now, about now, about now, about now, about now, about now, about now, about now, about now, about now, about now, about now, about now, about now, about now, about now, about now, about now, about now, about now, about now, about now, about now, about now, about now, about now, about now, about now, about now, about now, about now, about now, about now, about now, about now, about now, about now, about now, about now, about now, about now, about now, about now, about now, about now, about now, about now, about now, about now, about now, about now, about now, about now, about now, about now, about now, about now, about now, about now, about now, about now, about now, about now, about now, about now, about now, about now, about now, about now, about now, about now, about now, about now, about now,

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1: 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Filling in for Mariah. 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

0: Chris Cornell, Metric, Our Lady Peace, Mother Mother, AWOL Nation, July Talk, and the Royal Foundry to Banff. 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
2: 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I've been keeping a list.
1: Yeah, do you have any updates on some?
2: You know what's funny is when Cooper was really small and he was a puppy, everybody wants to talk to you when you have the puppy. So you meet a lot more people and dogs. Yeah. And I haven't met as many people since as he's grown a bit.
3: That's quite funny.
2: I was just a regular old dog now.
1: Okay.
2: But I heard a really funny one. This week, there was this woman, she had a few dogs there, and one of them wasn't joining the rest of them when they were moving on, and she was like, come on, Tal. Here, Tal. Tal wasn't listening, so she used Tal's full name. Here, Taliban.
1: I was like,
2: the dog's name is Taliban?
1: What? When you said Tal, I was like, what are you saying?
2: Short for,
1: Tal.
2: Tal, T-A-L.
1: Short for Taliban. Did you ask?
2: No, I didn't.
1: Like,
2: I was like, that's hilarious.
1: I have some questions.
2: Your dog's name is Taliban?
1: My God.
2: And the boys are like, why is that funny? I was like, that's a terrorist group.
1: That is.
2: Unless it's a word that means something that I don't know.
1: Okay.
2: But the dog's name was Taliban.
1: Oh,
2: and that's
1: my God.
2: Perhaps the funniest dog name I've heard so far.
1: Yeah, I would love to know the story behind it. This is what you need to do. You need to get the background stories on these names. It was funny. I was listening to a couple of people the other day, and I overheard them, and they were talking about their dog's name. Arugula and oregano were the names of their dogs.
2: Named after some seasonings, hey?
1: Arugula and oregano. I was like, both of those, a handful to say with your mouth. And at first I was like, those are terrible names. That is a terrible name for a dog. Arugula. Hey, arugula!
2: Do you know what kind of dogs
1: arugula
2: they were?
1: Arugula! No, I don't.
2: That's hilarious.
1: I was just like, why would they be in that? But then I got thinking about it, and then I thought of both those names, and they have some good short forms.
2: Rue?
1: Rue, right?
2: For arugula?
1: Yeah, which Rue is kind of fun. I don't mind that. Or Rugi, even, you can go with,
2: Rugi,
1: which is not bad. And then oregano, you could go with Reggie, right? Gino,
2: Ori,
1: if you wanted. Yeah. Ori.
2: Gino.
1: So I was wondering if that's why, because they've got so many options for short forms and names, nicknames, that maybe that's why.
2: I think they're great formal names for dogs. But you do need a short form. That's too much to yell.
1: Also, for you, I was like, that would be great for you because you don't like vegetables.
2: So
1: if you named your dog that, you'd be like, I got vegetables.
2: Mm-hmm.
1: Oh, I have vegetables. Don't worry.
2: I would like this family to continue adding to their spice cabinet.
1: Yes.
2: It's like, I want a rosemary in there. I want a thyme.
1: To be honest, I wish that a family would name their children this way as well. Arugula, oregano, you're right. Thyme, rosemary is already a name.
2: Basil.
1: Yeah.
2: That is a name.
1: Look at you. You know your spices.
2: My spices.
1: Dill. Let's get dill in
2: dill
1: there as well. Good strong dill. What about allspice?
2: One of the Rugrats was named Dill, right?
1: Oh,
2: wasn't
1: yeah
2: it Tommy Pickles' little brother, Dill Pickles?
3: Oh, my God.
2: That's funny.
3: That's great.
2: Lately, we've just been calling Cooper Dog, which is really funny. Hey, where's Dog? Dog? Dog Beckler?
3: You should just change
2: he's
3: his
2: a
3: name
2: dog
3: to Dog. That's really clever.
2: Yeah.
3: It was such a clever nickname, Beckler.
2: Thank you.
3: Great one.
2: He
3: That's
2: is, in
3: good
2: fact, a dog.
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3: X

0: Try to bet banging this morning from friend of the show, Sven. Steve Miller Band's Serenade. Were you familiar with that one, Sean?
1: Nope, never heard that song before.
0: I had neither.
1: No.
0: And I have to be honest with you, I don't know if it was for me. Sven, friend of the show, Sven, has requested a lot of out of bed bangers, and they're always awesome.
1: Yeah.
0: And that might
1: except
0: be the first one that I didn't dig from Sven, if I'm being completely honest.
1: Yep.
0: But that's all right.
1: I was neutral on that one, but again, you got to test some out and try some out.
0: Sure. I've played songs that have missed, too. Yep. So, although maybe this one didn't miss for everybody. I'm just looking. That was off of, or at least the version I'm playing here is from Steve Miller Band's Greatest Hits 1974 to 78.
1: Cool.
0: And on the track listing, that song comes after Jungle Love, Take the Money and Run, and Rockin' Me, which are three heaters.
1: Yeah.
0: So.
1: Cool.
0: Huh. Well, thank you for that, Sven.
1: Yep, thank you.
0: You are welcome to get your request in for the Out of Bed Banger at 403-238-9929. And then on Fridays, we do the Out of Bed Banger Battle.
1: Yes, we do.
0: How was your long weekend, Shauna Jefferson?
1: It was great. Yeah, the weather was good. My boyfriend Cliff was in town, played some golf.
0: Nice.
1: Yeah, it was good. What about you?
0: You guys came out and watched Bo play baseball.
1: Yeah,
0: that was very kind of you.
1: No, it was
0: awesome. It was our last weekend of baseball. Weather was all right. It was freezing yesterday morning.
1: Yeah.
0: We were freezing on the diamond. I was in shorts and t-shirt, and I really underestimated how cold it was going to be. And then, like, kind of windy and dusty the rest of it.
1: Yeah.
0: Smoky.
1: Mm-hmm.
0: Had some games moved due to smoke.
1: Interesting. Yeah. I forgot about the smoke.
0: It's funny. I came in here this morning, and, like, when I opened up the computer and, like, log into all, it had, like, kicked me out of all my accounts and stuff. It like re-enter the password for all these accounts.
1: It probably
0: and, like,
1: did an update over the weekend, which it sometimes does.
0: I was wondering if we were just, if it's a long weekend. It's like you're off for 3 days.
1: Your computer
0: Let's
1: went
0: reset
1: to sleep
0: everything.
1: And said forget.
0: you don't work here anymore.
1: Yeah. Well, your key card still works, so that's good. It's always good when that works. Yep.
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1: The Toronto Blue Jays will look to continue their post-trade deadline winning ways when they take on Houston today. And Team Canada will look to improve to 2-0 at the Hlinka-Gretzky Cup after opening with a win over Switzerland yesterday.
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5: There is nothing happening in traffic right now. If you see something, though, let us know. 238X929.
6: High of 24 today, mainly sunny. Tomorrow, 26 and mainly sunny, although it feels a little cooler this morning. 10 degrees right now.
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0: Well, the Jehovah's Witnesses conference wrapped up finally. That was on.
1: Oh yeah,
0: weekend.
1: That big J-Dub convention.
0: Yeah, 30,000 Jehovah's JWs were walking around here, and I live right across from the convention center here, and a lot of them were staying around there, and I saw them all walking nonstop, and it was fascinating. Just the different outfits, the different hats, everyone.

0: had very unique style, and they were from all over the world, so it kind of makes sense when you think about it.
1: Yeah, I was going to say, even the ones I saw walking by, very multi-ethnic.
0: All kinds of, yep.
1: How many J-dubs are there in the whole world?
0: That's a damn good question.
1: I'll look this up.
0: But it was interesting, because then there were a lot of them that were wearing cowboy hats, and I was like, I think that was a lot of them coming in and being like, we're going to embrace Calgary and the Stampede culture here and stuff as well. But we were at a bar across the street near the convention center on Saturday night, I want to say, and a bunch of them, I guess, had come out after the conference to go and have a bite or whatever. And they all walked in, and they were all wearing the lanyards with, like, all kinds of buttons and pins, like, all over them, just flared right out, all kinds of flare. And we were looking at it, and I was like, I want to ask about that. So we started talking to a couple of them, and they said, yes, so I guess every J-dub that came in, they have these pins and these little things they specially design that represent where they're from, and it's a big trading thing. So you go to these conferences and you all trade with each other. And as you get talking, you give those pins to everybody else. And then you get these cool, fun lanyards, kind of like your Girl Guide sash with all these pins and stuff from all over the place. So that was kind of neat. But that bar that we were at, also quite interesting, because a bunch of Jehovah's Witnesses were upstairs and they were having their own like hangout up there. And then beside us were three priests that were dressed with their priest, you know.
1: What like Jehovah's Witness priests or like...
0: Nope, different random priests.
1: Christian priests, yeah.
0: I guess so. We're sitting next to us here. And then there was a gentleman at the bar who threw up onto the bar and escorted out. And I was like, this is a very strange mix of things going on here. Priests just having some beer. Jehovah's Witnesses just hanging out with their flair, and then drunk people at the bar.
1: Last week I was joking that like the bars wouldn't see an uptick in sales or anything with this conference in town, and I was corrected by a Jehovah's Witness who said that they do drink alcohol. It's I was thinking of the LDS church that doesn't drink.
0: Got you.
1: Right? So Jehovah's will have a drink here or there. There are 9.2 million J-dubs around the world.
0: Wow.
1: So 30,000, we had a good chunk of them here.
0: We had a big chunk of them here.
1: Anybody try to convert you?
0: No.
1: No?
0: No. It was shocking.
1: Do you get a merit badge for a conversion? You should.
0: Probably.
1: You save a soul.
0: I was looking around, though, when I was in the bar, and I was like, this is the first time that if you're not religious, you are a very odd one out here. Like, I was like, I'm shocked that we're not going to just burst into flames in the middle of all this religion.
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0: Well, our baseball season ended this past weekend.
1: Yeah.
0: Which means I get a bit of my life back now.
1: No. Isn't it a little bit sad, though?
0: Yeah, it is.
1: I mean, as much as it's busy for you, it's always like, oh, now it's over.
0: I know. Yeah. I love coaching my boys and being out there on the baseball diamond, but it's basically all we do from spring until now.
1: That's fair.
0: So get a little bit of a summer now until September and get to relax a little bit.
1: That's good.
0: It was a good season. Briggy, so my son Brigham is 9, and his team started the season in AA, and they were doing really well, so they moved him up to AAA, even though most of the guys in AAA are 10. So
1: that's very cool.
0: His team of mostly 9-year-olds did really well.
1: Awesome.
0: And they held their own. And then my son Bo, who is 11, his team won their provincial championship yesterday.
1: That's so cool.
0: Yeah.
1: I got to see Bo pitch and play a little bit on Saturday morning. So fun to see.
0: That was very nice of you and Cliff to come out. He liked that, having that support.
1: That's cool.
0: But it was cool. The boys were so excited. It was a really intense game. They went down 6-0 to start.
1: Holy crap.
0: And then chipped away at that lead. And the other team got into some pitching trouble. And it ended with a walk-off walk. Which is,
1: oh man,
0: not exactly how you want to end a game like that.
1: No.
0: And I felt for the kid on the mound because he was doing his best. But
1: that being said, hey, a win's a win.
0: A win's a win. And our boys were cranked. And I said to them after, like, the coaches were talking to them, I was like, I played sports all the way through high school, everything. And like, I never won a provincial title in anything.
1: No.
0: So like, that's exciting.
1: Did they get rings?
0: Yeah, they got awesome, like, Little League. They look like World Series rings, but they say Little League on them.
1: I saw the picture, and I was like, oh, that is so cool.
0: Yeah, they were so pumped, these gold rings.
1: Oh, man, that is phenomenal.
0: Yeah.
1: That's
0: so
1: awesome.
0: It was a nice end of the season, and especially we had a few 12-year-olds on our team.
1: Yep.
0: And their Little League career is done after this, right? So
1: right.
0: They go on to different kind of baseball or if they play other sports or whatever. But I was like, what a way to end your time in Little League.
1: No kidding.
0: With a walk-off provincial championship. So.
1: Yeah, and a ring.
0: And a ring. So.
1: I hope they wear those all the time.
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14: Good morning, folks. Josh here, and this is this week's edition of the Fish and Rolls Fishing Report. Pike and Wallow Lakes are fishing great. The water levels are up and very clear. Pike will be found in 65-degree water, hugging weeds or ideally just off the transition nearest the weedy patches. Walleye will be found right now in 15 to 25 feet. The trout ponds are fishing okay, but have had a lackluster dragonfly season. I would recommend leech and minnow patterns against the shorelines during dusk and dawn, fishing cranks or heavy sink lines with streamers through the hottest portion of the day. Mountain lakes are fishing amazing right now. They have been busy on the weekends, but quite a few big fish are getting caught out there. The Bow River is returning back to normal after quite the high water season. Streamers have been working like a hot dam. Short leader and a sink tip works amazing in the current conditions. Hopper season is fast approaching with the beautiful weather expected. Keep your eyes peeled for that. This has been this week's edition of the Fish and Rolls Fishing Report. Take care, folks. Stay safe and tight lines out there. If you have any other questions about the conditions or any one fishery, feel free to drop by the location of the Fish and Roll on 3221 Sunridge Way, Northeast Calgary, where the advice is always free.
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4: Nothing in traffic right now that I can see. 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
5: Supposed to hit 24 today, mainly sunny. It's 10 degrees right now.
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0: I was reading about how Trump is at Camp David right now, Beckler.
1: Yeah.
0: And of course, Camp David is the place where you go when there's important things to discuss, or big diplomats go, or whatever.
1: The presidential retreat,
0: the
1: isn't
0: presidential
1: it?
0: Retreat, which I always find so funny that they have these places that you go to do these discussions. This one's in the woods.
1: Yeah.
0: But I was trying to think of this, and I was like, oh, Camp David. Like, who's David? Why is it called Camp David?
1: That's a good question.
0: And I looked into it. It looked like it was maybe Eisenhower's grandson. He renamed Camp David in honor of his grandson at some point, named David. So that's okay. why they call it that.
1: But is it in Pennsylvania?
0: Yeah, I think so.
1: Right about that?
0: That's a good
1: anyway,
0: question.
1: Anyway, that's not important.
0: But then I got thinking about it. I was like, you know, I kind of would like a camp named after me. Like Camp Shauna.
1: It's in Maryland, by the way.
0: Okay, there you go. And then there could be Camp Beckler as well. What would you have in your camp? Trying to envision what I would have if I were to design my own summer camp, what you'd have included.
1: Is this like a presidential retreat, or is this like a summer camp?
0: I'd say just a summer camp for whatever you'd like.
1: Oh, like a sleepaway camp?
0: Yeah. What would your dream camp be?
1: I've often said that I think there would be a market for like a space and dinosaurs camp.
0: Oh, wow. Yeah.
1: For kids or adults, really.
0: Mm.
1: And I would do it in Drumhell, the Badlands.
0: Oh, okay.
1: Right? So I'd be like, during the day,
0: yep.
1: do dinosaur stuff.
0: That's cool.
1: At night, check out the stars, because the stars are pretty amazing out there.
0: Yeah.
1: When we camped there a few years, and we climb up on the hoodoos at night and just like lay on top of them, and the sky is unbelievable, right?
0: That would be pretty cool.
1: Yeah.
0: So that would be Camp Beckler.
1: That'd be Camp Beckler, I think, would be
0: Camp Shauna would be on a lake, for sure.
1: Yeah.
0: It would be all the lake stuff, all the water sports you can possibly imagine. I want every kind of boat, every kind of sports activity that you can do on the water,
1: uh-huh.
0: water slides for sure,
1: cool.
0: all kinds of it. Yeah, it would just be like a lake camp for sure.
1: Man, I saw a friend of mine posted they were at some beach somewhere in Saskatchewan, and they had like a lake diving board, and I hadn't seen that before.
0: Really?
1: Yeah. Love a diving board.
0: I've seen a lake diving board.
1: I'll set a diving board all afternoon.
0: Yeah, for sure.
1: A lake diving board? I hadn't seen that before.
0: Really?
1: Yeah.
0: So where my parents' cabin is, there's lots of people who have their own little just dock, like floating docks.
1: Yeah.
0: And then you put your diving board up on top of that.
1: That's so sick.
0: And you
1: sick.
0: Just leave it in the middle of the lake. And it's the best because anyone who goes by, you can kind of just swim to it if you feel like, jump off and keep going.
1: Oh, man.
0: Yeah, it's fun. I used to just always go up to other people's, be like, I hope they're cool with this. Hey, I'm at your diving board. It's fine.
1: But you kind of have to be because you don't own the lake,
0: it's
1: right?
0: True.
1: If you want to put something in the lake.
0: Yeah. I always wondered about like liability things if you, for example, were to just leave that there and somebody got hurt on it. But anyway, it's fine. They still do it. One person had a floating dock and it has a big water slide on it.
1: That's cool.
0: In the middle of the lake, right? So you just go down the water slide.
1: Will Camp Shauna have a blob?
0: What's a blob?
1: A blob is that big airbag where like two people jump in and launch the other person out the other.
0: Yes.
1: Have you ever done a blob?
0: I've never done a blob,
1: oh,
0: and I've
1: either.
0: Always wanted to do a blob.
1: I
0: didn't
1: so
0: know they
1: bad.
0: Were called a blob.
1: I think so.
0: Man, no, it would be anything like that. And then there'd be like rope swings that fly into the water and all kinds. Like it would just be
1: right.
0: everything around the water. That's Camp Shauna. Let's
1: That's
0: make it happen.
1: Cool. If it's near Camp Beckler, maybe we could do day trips to each other's camps.
0: Yeah, you get the
1: like
0: nerd
1: a boys
0: kids,
1: camp and
0: right?
1: Girl camp.
0: For sure.
1: Girls camp, and
0: you
1: then
0: have the
1: we can
0: nerd
1: have a
0: kids
1: dance,
0: over the science stuff,
1: flirt,
0: and then we'll
1: some
0: have
1: heavy petting.
0: The cool kids over in mine.
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0: Last week on the show, we were talking about your idea for a Calgary-based drink inspired by our chapped lips.
1: Yeah, yeah, a drink that, you know, had aloe and sort of lip things in the drink itself that would help with the chapped lips. Because yeah. We have so many chapped lips here, it's so damn dry.
0: Rim the glass and chapped stick.
1: Absolutely.
0: We have longtime friends of the show will know that we have referred to Calgary as the chapped lips capital of Canada.
1: Yeah, chapped asses, chapped lips. We are very, it's just so dry here.
0: Well, friend of the show Chris sent us a funny message. His wife, I guess, got a Yeti cooler bag. You know, those they're very expensive, those Yeti cooler
1: bags. Yeah, they're
0: very nice. They're nice.
1: Somebody actually had the Ball Diamond when I was there on the weekend, had one. I was like, oh, that's a nice looking cooler.
0: Mm-hmm. But Chris's wife, so hers had this like pouch for what she thought was chapstick.
1: Oh.
0: Until she put it on her face and it kind of like tore up her lips. It wasn't chapstick. It was zipper lube.
1: I didn't know
0: that was a
1: thing.
0: Have you ever heard of zipper lube, Shauna?
1: Nope. Didn't know we needed lube for our zippers.
0: I was like, what on earth?
1: Gonna be honest.
0: I've zipped a lot of zippers in my life.
1: Me too.
0: And I've never lubricated one.
1: Me neither.
0: Nor have I ever met one. Well, maybe I have. Maybe I have come across some difficult zippers.
1: A stiff zip.
0: Stiff, dry zippers.
1: Mm, interesting.
0: That needed some lube.
1: Okay.
0: Mm-hmm.
1: I mean, I guess there's lots of things that need lube, right? Like, you can lube up, I mean, my bike chains. I've got wet lube and dry lube for bikes, right? And
0: I guess so.
1: You can lube it all up.
0: You can lube anything with nipples.
1: I was going to say the exact same thing. You can lube anything with nipples. Yeah.
0: It reminded me of that, if you've ever had a pair of hair clippers, that little bottle of oil that comes with them.
1: Yeah.
0: Which you're supposed to use to lubricate the blades. I don't know how to use that, so I've never lubricated clipper blades before.
1: I mean, I guess anything mechanical, right? You can just toss lube on that and make it work a little better.
0: Yeah. Grease it up.
1: Grease it up. Your zipper is included.
0: I'd never thought to lube up a zipper.
1: I mean, sometimes you've had zippers get stuck and stuff like that. You hope that nothing gets stuck in them, but that can also happen. But if you lube it up, then it will... It'll ride a lot easier, you know? Like, this one's kind of stuck right... Look at this.
0: I just assumed that...
1: It's stuck. My zipper is... There it goes. But I could lube this. See,
0: that definitely sounds like it needs to be lubed.
1: That needs a lube. That's a zipper that needs a lube.
0: Okay, get yourself
1: Where's the zipper lube? Where do I buy my own zipper lube here?
0: Lube that thing.
1: Come on.
0: Lube it.
1: Lube it up. Look at that. It's rough. It's a rough zipper.

0: this weekend I kicked off the Great Cycle Challenge, which is I've now done for 4 years.
1: Yes.
0: So I just ride 450 kilometers in the month of August and raise money for kids' cancer research.
1: And you have raised quite a bit of money over these past 4 years.
0: Yeah, I'm at almost $15,000.
1: Wow.
0: And it's thanks awesome. To lots of listeners, lots of you guys have helped, and it's been awesome. I started it, and I'm like, if I raise a couple $100, why not? It's worth it.
1: Mm-hmm.
0: And it's always a lot more than that, and people have been super generous about it, which is really, really cool. So kicked it off. It always is, yeah, starts obviously August 1st, so this weekend. Let me tell you, though, the wind was not kind for the beginning.
1: Oh, no. No kidding. This past weekend, the wind was howling.
0: Oh, man. It's so funny because I bike, right? So it's been quite nice and the wind's been fairly calm over the last little while. And then this kicks off where I have a certain amount of kilometers I need to get to. And it was like 50 kilometers an hour winds that were gusting all 3 days. So
1: well, I know you said you bike into the wind on the way there. And then have the wind push you home, right?
0: Yes.
1: Is the goal?
0: It's much easier to do that when you want to do a loop or a back and forth like that, right? Because when you're tired, you don't want to have to then face the 50-kilometer winds.
1: Right.
0: That is awful.
1: You get too far away, you bite off more than you can chew.
0: Yes, and you don't realize how bad the wind is. So I always check the wind direction to make sure I don't do that to myself.
1: Mm-hmm.
0: But yesterday was, I think, the worst. And yesterday, I could barely pedal at certain points. Like, I was facing right in the wind. I'm like, I am hardly moving. This is awful.
1: So you're earning those kilometers, hey?
0: Yeah, but all the way back, I was flying.
1: Yeah.
0: Just flying.
1: Do you have a link for anyone who would like to support you?
0: Yeah, I can send that to you if you're interested. I'll post about it at some point as well.
1: Yeah, so you can also text us if you want to make a donation to...
0: Do it.
1: To Shauna.
0: This, though, as well, Beckler, I found some wind proverbs that I thought maybe I would pass along to you. And these are kind of positive spins on the wind. And I thought that we could all, as a big wind guy like yourself, I thought maybe you could benefit from this. Me too, when I'm trying to bike into this devil wind that we've had the last few days. So here's some that I thought you could, you know, here you go. Okay. First one, when the winds of change blow, some build walls, others build windmills.
1: Mm.
0: So if you build a windmill, then you like the ones,
1: so
0: right?
1: I should have a windmill.
0: Yes, 100%. Put a windmill in your front lawn. Okay, great. You cannot...
1: It will help for all the milling that I do.
0: Yes, please.
1: Yes.
0: Yep. Maybe you could... Yeah, I mean, you could start, you know, power some part of your... Something with it. I don't know.
1: Yeah, we should all have giant turbines on our house around here,
0: absolutely.
1: Shouldn't we?
0: Absolutely. You cannot control the wind, but you can adjust your sails, Beckler. That's what you need to do. Adjust your sails, okay? A wind that blows a ship forward is always a good wind. It's true. So if it blows that ship, then it's a good wind, okay? The wind is always on the side of the ablest navigators. So really, you just have to be a better navigator, and then you'll appreciate the wind, right? It shows how skilled you are at navigating. A smooth sea never made a skilled sailor, Beckler.
1: Heard that one.
0: A smooth sea has never made a skilled sailor.
1: I have heard that one, too.
0: That's all I've got. So, yeah. There's
1: so
0: a couple of those.
1: What if you don't have a boat? These are all great if you have a boat. I don't have a sailboat.
0: No. Well, maybe we should. Okay, so we're going to buy you a wind turbine for your front lawn and a boat for the lake. You've got a lake nearby.
1: Yeah.
0: Go put a boat on that thing.
1: Put sailboats on there, though.
0: Well, you should be the first. Be like, look, I'm a big wind guy here, guys. Look at me in my sailboat.
1: Life has given us lemons, and I'm making lemonade.
0: I'm a skilled sailor. X Mornings with Beckler and Shauna on X90.

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1: The Toronto Blue Jays will look to continue their post-trade deadline winning ways when they take on Houston today. And Team Canada will look to improve to 2-0 at the Hlinka-Gretzky Cup after opening with a win over Switzerland yesterday.
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22: 24 for a high today, mainly sunny. 26 tomorrow. It's 10 degrees right now.
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0: Richie with Shauna.
1: I think we both have one here.
2: We got a couple of them.
1: What order do you want to take these in, Shauna?
2: Oh, we'll go you first and then on to me,
1: The word gauze, which is a great word.
2: That is a good word.
1: Gauze. It just sounds good coming out of the mouth. Feels good.
2: Are you trying to hurt me because Kevin Gausman just left the Blue Jays as well?
1: No, actually wasn't.
2: Okay, good.
1: He went to the Cubs, didn't he?
2: That just brought me a flashback of not fun times. That's
1: Kevin
2: okay.
1: Gausman. Gauze. What a fun word.
2: He likes gauze.
1: I heard it mentioned on a podcast recently, and they had talked about the etymology of that word, and I didn't know if it was true or not. But is it related to Gaza?
2: Yes.
1: Really?
2: I mean, it's a bit unclear. So These are both of these, actually, the one you have and mine. These are kind of what they think it came from, but they're not entirely certain. But yeah, they believe that it comes from the Palestinian city of Gaza, where the fabric was thought to have originated.
1: No way.
2: So Gaza started there.
1: Because they're spelled differently.
2: Gaza. Yeah.
1: Gaza is G-A-Z-A and Gauze is G-A-U-Z-E.
2: Yeah, but that just happens with over time and the way the language transforms and stuff. But that is truly what they think it's from. So it's just... That's it.
1: They also mentioned that it's quite old.
2: Mm-hmm.
1: Like gauze is very old,
2: like
1: the and the
2: 1500s.
1: Word is old. Yeah.
2: Yeah, very old.
1: Gauze.
3: Gauze.
1: Just
2: I like
1: it.
2: It though.
1: Feels good, doesn't
2: gauze.
1: It? I don't have any gauze.
2: Can I have some gauze, please? I said the word gullible on the weekend, and then I was like, where does that word come from? Because that seems like a bit of a funny one, too. And then I was like, is it related to the word gull in terms of the bird? Or what does it come from? Not at all. So the word gull meant to fool or dupe a person. So gull meant, you know, you're duped. Gullible literally means trickable in that way, when you think about
1: dupable.
2: It.
1: Dupable.
2: Yeah. So some believe that gull in this way pertains to the throat, which when you say like, get it in your gullet, right? That makes sense. Put it in your gullet. But they think that it started maybe with something to do with the throat. And they were thinking that it means to swallow greedily. So in the sense of gullible, it was to swallow a story, kind of hook, line, and sinker. And it was just a very...
1: Roundabout way of getting there.
2: But that's where they think it comes from. But it does not have to do with the bird, the gull at all. That's just a whole different origin that comes from Celtic gull in another way. But yeah, so gullible is separate. And it had to do with swallowing, they think, in the throat, your gullet.
1: You could tell people that gullible is related to the seagull or the gull.
2: Mm-hmm.
1: And if they fell for it.
2: Yeah. They are gullible.
1: They would then be gullible.
2: It's a good
1: test.
2: It's
1: like the old gullible's not in the dictionary one, right?
2: Yeah.
1: Really?
0: Etymology with Shauna. X Mornings with Beckler and Shauna. 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

0: have a couple 7:30 shout outs, Shauna.
1: So do I, actually.
0: Oh, do you? Want to go first?
1: Yeah, sure.
0: Take them.
1: I met Danielle at Inglewood Golf Course on the weekend, and she just moved back from Kelowna, and she listened to us before, and she was like, are you on the radio? So that was pretty cool.
0: Welcome back, Danielle.
1: Welcome back, Danielle. And then Jackson and Nicholas Tan, and then Brian at the Inglewood Golf Course as well. All of them.
0: All right.
1: So
0: bump in place for our friends of the show, hey? The Inglewood Golf Course.
1: Frig, yeah.
0: I met Lennon and Jordan from Airdrie at the ballpark.
1: Cool.
0: Lennon is heading into grade six at, I think she said, St. Veronica.
1: Nice.
0: And she was there to watch baseball, but Lauren is a swimmer.
1: Oh,
0: herself.
1: That's awesome.
0: Very cool. And then bumped into friend of the show, Jeff, at the ballpark as well.
1: Hey, Jeff.
0: So,
1: hey, Lauren.
0: Shout out to all of you.
1: Hi, all of our new friends.
0: Get a 7:30 shout out in whenever you like.
1: Yes.
0: Send us a message, 403-238-9929. And if we bump into you out in a boot, we'll give you a 7:30 shout out too.
1: Sure will. An Instagram account I follow, Beckler, did a little Calgary quiz. And it's super quick, but I thought it's 8 questions or so that maybe I could quiz you on.
0: Okay.
1: See if you can get these pretty quick.
0: I've lived here long enough that I think I should get these. So.
1: Hopefully. Yep. Some of them are a bit tougher, though. So if you don't stress. Anyway, the first one. What acronym was created in Calgary? What internet acronym? I can give you 4 options if this will help narrow it down.
0: It's multiple choice.
1: Yeah, well, some of them are. Some of them aren't. It could be LMAO,
0: yeah.
1: OMG,
0: yeah.
1: WTF,
0: yeah.
1: Or LOL.
0: It's LOL.
1: It is.
0: I think we did a heritage moment on this, didn't we?
1: We did. Yeah. Wayne Pearson coined it in the 80s on some odd old internet chat room, and it traced back to Calgary. So LOL was actually invented here. What dish was invented in Calgary?
0: Ginger beef.
1: Yes. What was the original name for Calgary?
0: Mokinsis?
1: Okay. Yeah, I'll give that as well, but it was a fort.
0: Oh.
1: Right back when it was a
0: Fort Calgary.
1: In 1875. And before that.
0: Fort Brisbois?
1: Fort Brisbois. Yep. Nailed it.
0: Okay.
1: What was the name of Calgary's Loch Ness Monster?
0: I didn't know we had one.
1: We did.
0: In which body of water?
1: The Bowness Lagoon.
0: What?
1: In the 40s.
0: Oh, that's cool.
1: Mm-hmm.
0: Let's start that rumor up again.
1: Yeah, I know.
0: I've never heard of this before.
1: I'm going to do a little bit more research on that because I heard that and I was like, I remember vaguely hearing it, but didn't do much. Bonessie was the name of it.
0: Bonessie.
1: So, yeah, yeah. What what animal took over Calgary after escaping from the zoo?
0: Oh, man.
1: Mm-hmm.
0: I don't think I know this either.
1: Okay. This one, another one that we have to read into further, but in the 1930s, a bunch of eastern gray squirrels escaped from the zoo. And that's why we have them now. They're the black squirrels you see everywhere.
0: No way.
1: And it's just like a different pigmentation on it. But they're actually eastern gray squirrels. And they were in the zoo. And now we have hundreds of thousands of them here.
0: I know you've talked about the black squirrels. Mm-hmm. And how excited you were when you moved here to see them. Because you hadn't seen black squirrels before.
1: Yeah.
0: Was that you?
1: No. Somebody else, though. Because we have them
0: Cliff?
1: In Ontario. But yeah. Yes, Cliff.
0: Is it Cliff?
1: And I was like, what do you mean? And he hadn't ever seen them in Saskatchewan, I don't think.
0: These would both be good heritage moments.
1: Yes, exactly. Yeah. What was the original name of the Calgary Tower?
0: The Husky Oil Tower?
1: Yep.
0: It was just the Husky Tower?
1: Or the Husky Tower. Yep. Which fast food chain was founded in Market Mall?
0: Oh, man. That's got to be Opa.
1: Yes.
0: Opa
1: was... Yep. What is hidden under downtown Calgary and forgotten?
0: There was a tunnel.
1: Yeah.
0: An LRT tunnel, right?
1: Yep. That never was used. So there you go. Okay, you did pretty well.
0: Pretty good. Those were tough questions.
1: Yeah. Some of them were pretty deep. And again, as you said, better good heritage moments.
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15: 10 degrees right now. We're supposed to be up around 24 today, mainly sunny. Tomorrow, 26, mainly sunny again.
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0: last week we were talking about the Women's Professional Baseball League.
1: Yeah, which is super exciting.
0: A new league of baseball, not fast pitch, but baseball for women that just kicked off this past weekend. And I'm very hopeful that the league will be successful.
1: Yeah.
0: Kind of like the Women's Professional Hockey League has been. There were a couple missteps this weekend with the opening games.
1: Which you'd assume, you know, got to iron out some kinks.
0: Some growing pains.
1: Yeah.
0: The first was the anthem. This was the anthem at the opening day for the Women's Professional Baseball League.
2: And the rocket's red glare, the bombs bursting in air.
1: No, it wasn't. Are you serious?
0: So that's Martha Reeves, Motown legend of Martha and the Vandellas, who's a very good singer, but she's 85.
1: Okay.
0: And she said they didn't have any like monitors or anything, so she couldn't really hear herself.
1: Oh boy.
0: But that was rough.
1: That's tough.
0: And the players in the field were like,
1: I thought that was
0: trying
1: a joke.
0: Not to laugh.
1: Yeah, and, I would be.
0: She goes for it here at the end, and it's good.
1: Oh my God. That was tough.
0: I know. She's a good singer. Yeah, she has great songs, but
1: maybe we should get some monitors for our singers in the future. That's good to know.
0: We have, and we love a bad anthem as a society.
1: We sure
0: we
1: do.
0: We love a bad rendition of the anthem.
1: Damn, I feel bad for Martha. Okay.
0: Yeah, that's tough.
1: Nope, that's tough.
0: That's tough.
1: Okay.
0: The other thing that was tough, I thought, so in a game between New York and LA, there was a home run hit, and it was the first home run in the history of this league.
1: That's huge.
0: Hit by Danae Benitez, who plays some banana ball too. Very good baseball player.
1: Yep.
0: The commentary though, listen to this.
3: I love only that the little girls that come here and look up to them want their autographs, but the young boys too that are fans. And there she smashes one over the head of Davis. That is gone. The first home run here in WPBL history. So that one, not only was it smashed over Davis's head, but it disappeared over the wall in center field.
0: That's tough too.
1: Yeah.
0: But that's a big moment. That's the first home run in the history of this league.
1: Mm-hmm.
0: Let's have a little excitement.
1: To be fair, I think with those female commentators, they get a lot of flack for sounding whiny.
0: If you get excited?
1: Getting too excited. And I'm wondering if that's part of it, honestly, is that she didn't want, because if you get too excited, you're going to sound quote unquote whiny. Men don't like listening. So I'm wondering if maybe that would be my only consideration as to why she wouldn't have been quite
0: I don't know who was calling that game, who she was, where she came from, what her, you know, experience is broadcasting baseball. Yeah. But, I don't know. Maybe that's one of the kinks they'll work out as well.
1: I hope so, because you need to be a little more excited than that.
0: That's a big moment, right? And the woman who hit the home, she was cranked, right?
1: No
0: her
1: kidding.
0: Teammates were. It's huge.
1: Yeah.
0: And I don't know. I just didn't think the call matched the moment. Right?
1: No, but I truly think it's so hard for women commentators because they get so much.
0: Could you do it? Could you call that home run? You watched a lot of baseball.
1: Yeah. You want me to call it and be more excited than her?
0: Yeah, and I don't know if I don't have any crowd noise for you, so you're going to have to do it raw.
1: Okay, just she gets a home run?
0: Yeah.
1: Okay, well.
0: It's tough when you're not watching the game, is it?
1: Yeah.
0: Danae Benitez is her name, if that helps you.
1: Okay.
0: And it was hit into left field, so.
1: And Danae Benitez, she takes it. Oh, I can't. See, I can't.
0: Maybe we shouldn't be critical then.
1: Woo! Yeah. That's how I would do it. Woo!

0: I have another TV trope for you, if I could, Beckler.
1: Mm-hmm.
0: In every movie or show where the people are running from the police, somebody always says, I know a place. So it's a place that they can hide, and somebody always has a place. They always have a place where you can hide out. Do you know a place, Beckler? Like, I was thinking about this, and like, if I had to run from the police right now, I wouldn't just offhand be like, I know a place. It tends to be like somebody's grandma's cabin out in the woods or something,
1: that kind
0: too.
1: Of place,
0: you know
1: yeah.
0: what I mean? Like, it's a place that you can go and it's off grid, and it's a place that you can safely hide out and nobody would ever think to look. And I'm just like, I don't think I would have a place.
1: No, I don't think I would either. I mean, I could like strike off into the woods and get lost.
0: You could.
1: Not gonna have any amenities, and I won't like be out there forever.
0: No, and you potentially might die, but you could probably do that.
1: I'd have to come back to town for supplies, and then if the weather turns, I'd be screwed. But
0: I mean, I suppose we're lucky in Canada because we've got a lot of wilderness to get lost in.
1: We sure do.
0: Again, you got a lot of things that can eat you in that wilderness. That means you're probably not going to live through it. But
1: and you need some real survival skills.
0: Yeah.
1: Right? And I don't think I have those.
0: No. But yeah, I was thinking about this, and I was like, I don't know where I would even consider. I mean, if I wanted to travel a long distance, I could maybe get somewhere. I have a friend who has a place way up northern Ontario in Fort Francis. It's like in the middle of nowhere.
1: But you'd expose yourself a lot in the way of getting there.
0: Exactly.
1: Wouldn't you?
0: I couldn't get there easily. But close by, I don't know what it would be. Like some backcountry lodge somewhere. I don't know.
1: Or like somebody you know but don't know that well and could stay in their basement.
0: Yeah.
1: Just kind of live down there and go unnoticed.
0: Yeah.
1: Somewhere that, I mean, because if the, like I said, the police were looking for you and they really wanted to find you, they check with all your close friends and acquaintances right away.
0: And family. And that's why grandma's place in the woods is really stupid. It's like, it would have to be somebody else's grandma's place in the woods, right? Yeah. Someone who
1: wasn't connected to you.
0: An acquaintance. Yeah. You just go up and start asking strangers, can I live in your grandma's basement? That's what you'd have to do.
1: I'm running from the police.
0: And most people would probably be like, hell no.

0: Last week on the show, you were talking about the carnivore diet.
1: Yes.
0: And I mentioned that Dr. Jordan Peterson was on that diet.
1: Mm-hmm.
0: I don't know if he still is. I'm not sure. He's chronically ill these days, and I don't know if that illness, if his diet contributed to that or not. But I was reading that his daughter, Michaela, is also on that diet, and she refers to it as the lion diet.
1: Interesting.
0: You eat like a lion. You just eat meat.
1: Yeah. Meat. Interesting.
0: I've also heard of the snake diet.
1: Yeah. There's lots of strange ones like that.
0: Yeah, where you eat just like in a very tight window, and then you don't eat for really long periods of time.
1: Mm-hmm.
0: So I was like, these diets that we take from animals.
1: I know.
0: You can really sell people on them.
1: You could.
0: So if you and I were trying to scam people with a fad diet, Shauna, that we took from the animal kingdom, do you have any suggestions?
1: The panda diet?
0: What's the panda diet?
1: Just straight bamboo.
0: Ah, okay.
1: Yeah, although, I mean, it's probably a bit tough to acquire bamboo, so maybe that wouldn't be so good.
0: Well, isn't that why we had to get rid of our pandas at the zoo? Because they were eating so much bamboo and it's tough to get here in Calgary. Not a big bamboo spot.
1: Not a huge place for local bamboo.
0: No.
1: So, yeah, perhaps that one wouldn't be a great one to sell. I mean, it sounds pretty good, right?
0: Maybe panda diet.
1: Although, also, I guess pandas are kind of big and roly-poly, so that also maybe not a good selling feature. Okay, moving on.
0: The same vein, I was thinking the beaver diet, where you mostly just
1: straight wood.
0: Gnaw on wood, right? You just kind of gnaw on it, and that's what
1: just
0: satiates
1: chew the wood.
0: You.
1: Yes, I like that.
0: I've lost so much weight because I just gnaw on
1: wood.
0: This log that I keep at my desk.
1: What about the vampire bat diet? Just
0: What's
1: straight
0: that?
1: Blood. I'm serious. That's what they
0: what
1: eat.
0: What kind of blood?
1: Well, that's the thing. I mean, there's blood pudding, which some people eat.
0: Uh-huh.
1: Like, you know, it's a traditional English delicacy, so you could sell that. And then, I mean, lots of roadkill. There's blood all over the
0: place.
1: You got a blood guy? Yeah, you could just gnaw on some dead animals, some blood.
0: In that, again, in that same vein, I was thinking the bear diet, where you just kind of scavenge around.
1: Okay.
0: And whatever you find, whether that be carcasses or just garbage, or you eat that.
1: The raccoon diet for the same thing, just garbage, right? There's lots of garbage around, so it'd be plentiful to eat any type of garbage that you find.
0: Mm-hmm.
1: Go into a dumpster, eat whatever you find in there, and that's the raccoon diet.
0: Okay.
1: The trash panda.
0: The last one I thought of was the dragonfly diet, where you just eat mostly mosquitoes.
1: No, yeah.
0: And you get your protein and all that from mosquitoes.
1: Yep. I mean, there's lots of those around.
0: Yeah.
1: I learned, actually, when I was thinking about this, about the Madagascar moth diet. Have you heard of Madagascar moths?
0: This is the first time.
1: Okay, so there are certain moths and some butterflies that actually prey on the tears of other animals. That's what they eat. So you could get that. That would be a good way to lose some weight, for sure.
0: What if that animal is crying?
1: That would be a tough one. But
0: do they say really hurtful things to that animal?
1: I mean, you could go for babies, right? Babies' tears. You could just have that instead to eat. I mean, I feel like you'd lose a lot of weight if you're just trying to prey on the tears of people and other animals. So
0: you sit on the nose of a water buffalo and you say, nope, nobody likes you.
1: Why
0: people
1: is it
0: say
1: the water
0: mean things behind
1: buffalo
0: your back.
1: That you're picking on?
0: I don't know. It's the first thing that came to mind.
1: Okay. Yeah. I mean, there's lots of animals that you could offend and probably make them cry, but you don't want to do that, I suppose.
0: Your friends have a group chat without you. Starts crying. Good.
1: Do we have a lot of water buffaloes around, by the way? Like, I mean, again, not a practical option. Yeah. No.
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1: The Toronto Blue Jays will look to continue their post-trade deadline winning ways when they take on Houston today. And Team Canada will look to improve to 2-0 at the Hlinka Gretzky Cup after opening with a win over Switzerland yesterday. X.
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15: There's one incident I see. Westbound Memorial approaching 9th Street Northeast, blocking the right lane. Anything else, though? 238X92.9.
16: 10 degrees right now, high of 24 today, mainly sunny. 26 tomorrow, mainly sunny as well.
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0: a friend spent the past couple of years bartending in the Cayman Islands, Beckler, and he was telling me he's returned home now. And one of the things that he missed the most was concerts. And I'd never really thought about that before.
1: Yeah, a lot of artists aren't playing the Cayman Islands on their tour, are they?
0: Nope. And a lot of those places, tropical paradises, those places where you're like, oh, that would be a great place to live, but they're not going to get big concerts at all. They're not going to get many concerts really at all. He said that there'd be live bands that would play at the hotels, right? And they would play like the odd cover or that kind of thing.
1: Yeah.
0: But that would be the extent of the live music you'd ever get is just the kind of hotel kitschy bands.
1: None of your favorite bands are coming.
0: None of your favorite bands.
1: Even a place like Hawaii.
0: Yeah.
1: Like the logistics of getting a show out there.
0: Nope.
1: Unless it's like a really, really big show, they're probably not doing it, right?
0: Nope. I had never thought of that. And I was like, geez, man, that would be tough.
1: Yeah.
0: Like not seeing your favorite band or even just a band that you kind of like, just live music as a whole. Those hotel bands are not the same as seeing a band live on a stage, you know?
1: Right.
0: And you're obviously not getting any festivals. I actually think there might be the odd place that might get in like a festival once a year or something where you might see a bigger act, but that would be it.
1: I was even thinking, like, so we were listening to a song on the weekend that had a verse from the rapper Killer Mike.
0: Yeah.
1: And I was like, oh, Killer Mike was here last weekend for Folkfest.
0: Yep.
1: Like, we're so, and I know that a lot of the biggest acts skip a lot of Canadian cities.
0: Yeah.
1: They play Toronto, Montreal, Vancouver, right?
0: It's true.
1: But we're pretty spoiled here just with the number of artists that come through.
0: Yep.
1: I was like, if there's places where if Killer Mike played a show, it would be the biggest thing that had ever happened in that town.
0: Yes.
1: And here we're like, oh, yeah, he was here last weekend.
0: I know.
1: Right? Like,
0: well, and
1: it's
0: with us
1: cool.
0: with Stampede, we're getting more and more spoiled.
1: Yeah.
0: We've talked about this before, how insane Stampede is becoming. It's becoming just the biggest music festival in the world. We're getting all of the biggest acts because of Stampede. But yeah, we're taking that for granted.
1: Mm-hmm.
0: And we really shouldn't, because there are a ton of places in the world where you would never, ever see your favorite band live.
1: Yeah.
0: You would have to travel across the world to go and see your band live, your favorite band.
1: The other thing about living in places like that is just like, well, I think we talked about this recently, but it's probably tough to order stuff there, you know?
0: Yeah.
1: Like, okay, so the thing you want isn't on the island.
0: Yep.
1: Do they ship there?
0: Mm-hmm.
1: Maybe not.
0: Nope.
1: You know, so often even like things will say, oh, it excludes Alaska and Hawaii, right?
0: Yep.
1: On, yeah, so.
0: We can go on to Amazon.ca and get something delivered here later today.
1: In just a few hours.
0: And there, you might never be able to get that thing ever. Yeah,
1: mm-hmm.
0: Again, you would have to leave where you go, fly somewhere else, and bring it in.
1: So it's the trade-off that you would make for living in a place where the weather is fantastic.
0: And it's true.
1: There's a beach right there.
0: And again, I don't know if there's comparable, like it still sounds like a pretty damn fun place to live
1: in
0: Cayman Islands, but these are the things you have to think about.

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0: As you know, Shauna, and as anyone who listens to this show regularly knows, I'm a notorious hater of the Canadian rapper Drake.
1: Yeah.
0: I think he is the worst artist to achieve lasting commercial and critical success in my lifetime.
1: Tell us how you really feel.
0: I don't like him.
1: Yeah.
0: Him and Morgan Wallen are like my one and two, and it kind of switches off as to who I'm hearing more from.
1: Okay.
0: But Drake is up there.
1: Yeah.
0: You know, you've heard of Drake's house.
1: Yes.
0: Heard about Drake. He lives in this insane mansion.
1: Crazy.
0: In Toronto's Bridal Path neighborhood.
1: Yeah.
0: He calls it the Embassy, of course. And it's reportedly worth $100 million.
1: It's just freaking crazy.
0: But he has something in this house that I think made me like him even less, if that was possible. He's got, in looks like what looks like his living room, a bunch of banners hanging from the roof with all of his own chart performance records on them. Like a sports team would hang their championship banners in their arena. He's got all his that say 90 top 10 hits, most in Billboard history.
1: Oh my God.
0: 431 consecutive weeks spent on Hot 100 chart.
1: Yeah, that's crazy.
0: And there's like a dozen of these because he has a lot of records.
1: Yeah.
0: Yeah, and that's they all a have bit his much. Little owl logo on them. So
1: wow.
0: It's like he's his own sports team and he's celebrating all of his own achievements in his house for everyone who comes over.
1: You know, a little modesty
0: see.
1: Goes a long way sometimes.
0: And then he's standing here with it underneath the banners with his arms crossed, looking all tough.
1: Yeah,
0: like, I did all this.
1: Crazy.
0: Man.
1: Yeah, nope. That's. I don't think he's a normal human. Yeah.
0: You go over to someone's house and they're like, here, let
1: Can
0: me
1: you
0: show
1: imagine?
0: You all my merits, all of my achievements at work.
1: Yeah.
0: Like, oh, cool.
1: Would
0: man.
1: You like to see all of my awards, everything I've done?
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1: You did it!
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23: There is one incident westbound Memorial approaching 9th Street Northeast, blocking the right lane, so watch out for that. Another multi-vehicle crash southbound Simons Valley Parkway at Stony Trail Northwest, blocking the left lane. And one John Laurier Boulevard west of Shaganapi Northwest, blocking the left lane and eastbound left turn lane. If you see anything else, 238-X929.
24: A high of 24 today and then 26 tomorrow, mainly sunny both days. It's 12 right now.
0: Coming up on X, it's Two for Tuesday. One hit, one deep cut, same artist. Two for

0: were talking recently about how with the new electric vehicles, it might end the secondary market because nobody's going to want to buy a used battery.
1: Like yeah.
0: A vehicle with new battery, it's a bit concerning because, I mean, they have a shelf life, right? And we were talking about how we think that might end the secondary market.
1: And a battery replacement is insanely expensive.
0: Yep.
1: So
0: yeah, so it's really not worth it at that point. You might as well just buy a new vehicle.
1: Mm-hmm.
0: I have another observation. That whole subscription model thing where you have to subscribe to access certain features in a vehicle.
1: Which is nuts.
0: That's absolutely insane.
1: Like you've paid for this vehicle. You have the hardware in the vehicle, but mm-hmm. you can't unlock it unless you subscribe to it.
0: Yeah, I think that's going to continue with ending the used market as well. Because first of all, now if you buy a used vehicle, you're going to have to transfer all the subscription details, right? Whereas if you go and you get it, it's going to be subscribed to somebody else. So you're not going to have access to it. So you're going to have to figure out how to transfer that subscription over if you can or start your own subscription like that.
1: Right.
0: And then on top of that, I think that it's going to become obsolete because that software is going to become old and they're going to do that intentionally. Like your phones. Eventually, you try and upgrade the software and you try and keep on top of it. And eventually, it just says, your phone is too old, can't handle the new software. That's that.
1: Right. You could go buy a mint condition iPhone 6 from somebody yep. on the used market, but it's not going to run anything.
0: No.
1: Right?
0: Because they know that the software is going to be too advanced for that type of phone, and that's intentional for sure.
1: Mm.
0: Plan obsolescence. And I think the same thing is going to happen with those vehicles. Those subscriptions.
1: Wow.
0: That software is just going to not update, right? And it's just going to become a thing where it's like, yeah, too bad. And then your car's toast. If you don't have the software that can run the vehicle, that is just a piece of metal.
1: So to your first point,
0: yeah.
1: you're saying that if somebody, let's say, is on a 3-year subscription contract for some of the features in their vehicle and they want to sell it at some point during that,
0: yeah.
1: that term,
0: mm-hmm.
1: then they have to figure out
0: how
1: who takes over.
0: That, exactly.
1: Yeah. Hmm.
0: Yeah.
1: See what you're saying. Who, a friend of the show was telling us that there's one automaker right now where I think you have to subscribe to unlock the trunk.
0: I was looking into that. I think the new Mach-E, they said it's the frunk, that front trunk.
1: Yeah.
0: Apparently, you cannot open it unless you pay extra money for the
1: oh my God.
0: To open the trunk.
1: That is ridiculous. How have we allowed this to happen?
0: I know they're going to be like, oh, this vehicle is very affordable. Look, we put one on the market. And they're like, oh, by the way, though, you can't access the trunk of the vehicle.
1: Yeah. Or your subscription runs out while you have some things in there. You're
0: yeah.
1: like, I need those things.
0: Actually, they're those seat belts won't unlock unless you pay a little extra. So it's just you available.
1: You live here now.
0: Mm-hmm. You're stuck.
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0: Tuesday, you know what that means. Every Tuesday, Beckler and Shauna pick one artist and play two tracks. One hit, one deep cut. 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
1: Shauna, you've selected today's Two for Tuesday artist.
2: Yeah, Mumford and Sons.
1: Any reason why, Mumford?
2: No, I'm not sure. They've got a lot of great music, and I mean, we know the singles, but some of their other stuff is awesome, and we don't hear it that often, so.
1: Yeah, and they are one of those bands where like I can put a record on and listen to it front to back and enjoy myself.
2: So good. So good.
1: Well, this is their top charting hit of all time as their career as a band. So we'll play the hit first and then a deeper cut.
2: Yeah.
1: This is the hit.

0: Tuesday.
1: Two for Tuesday.
0: Two artists from, or two songs from the same artist, one big hit and then one deeper album cut.
1: Yes. This one's kind of fun. The song Forever, it is on an album, but this is the garage version, so it's a little lesser known.
0: Oh.
1: And they did this one in the garage of Adam from The National in New York. They just recorded it there. It's a little bit different, and I kind of like it better than the album version, so thought this might be a little
0: what
1: fun.
0: What album is Forever off? I can't draw a blank here.
1: I'm going to have to look into that. Well, I forget now.
0: Not important, but
1: that's
0: this is
1: crazy. But
0: a live off the floor version of that song?
1: It is, yeah.
0: Okay, cool.

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14: There is a crash southbound Simons Valley Parkway at Stony Northwest, blocking the left lane. Watch out for that. Another one, John Lurie west of Shaggin Abbey Trail Northwest, blocking the left lane, eastbound left turn lane. Have you seen anything else? 238X929.
15: 14 degrees right now. High of 24, mainly sunny. Tomorrow, 26, mainly sunny. It's going to be pretty nice all week. Maybe some rain on the way this weekend, which we could really use. Yeah. So that wouldn't be bad at all.
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0: What did you learn about today, Shauna?
1: I'm still trying to figure that out, actually. You'd think that after a long weekend, I would have thought or learned something, but instead I turned my brain off, apparently.
0: That's okay.
1: I learned about...
0: It's a nice weekend.
1: ...something called cortisol maxing, which maybe I can talk a little bit about, but that's so far.
0: The kids are maxing everything right now, aren't they?
1: Maxing.
0: Everything's maxing.
1: I know.
0: I'm not maxing much, to be honest
1: Me
0: with
1: neither.
0: You.
1: Me neither. I'm minning. What about you? What about you?
0: I learned about... We were joking earlier about diets that are taken from the animal kingdom.
1: Yes.
0: Like the lion diet or the snake diet. Snake I learned something kind of funny from friend of the show, Jill.
1: Okay.
0: Yeah.
1: Cool.

0: So I was learning about cortisol maxing. As you said, we're maxing everything these days, it seems. So they're saying that cortisol, obviously, it's kind of the new villain, I found. I don't know if you've noticed this, but they're talking about how you need to regulate your cortisol or your stress hormones, right? Because that can be a cause for all kinds of health issues if your stress is too high. And now they're zoning in on cortisol in particular and saying you need to manage that. So sleeping properly, eating properly, all of that helps manage your cortisol.
1: Novel.
0: Yeah.
1: Novel concept.
0: Right? I know. But cortisol maxing is the idea that you have to go with kind of the regular ebbs and flows of cortisol, because your body actually in the morning naturally makes cortisol because it's supposed to help you get out of bed. It's the natural thing that wakes you up. It's your kind of natural caffeine kick. So cortisol maxing is just making sure that you are using it to the advantage and at the right times of day. And then making sure that when you're trying to wind down at sleep, for example, your stress is lower and you can actually do that.
2: God, we're anyway, gonna be so optimized, aren't
0: the
2: we?
0: Buzz, I know. It's crazy. Hey, the buzzwords. It's like we've always talked about how stress is a killer, but now we have zoned in on just cortisol, right? Mm-hmm. It's the new thing. So
2: new toxins.
0: There you go.
2: Yeah.
0: Yep. What about you?
2: We were joking earlier about different animal diets, like the lion diet and the snake diet. And then we were coming up with some other ones that we could sell as a scam to people.
0: Yeah. Mm-hmm.
2: You suggested the raccoon diet.
0: The raccoon diet, yeah.
2: Friend of the show, Jill, said, I think the raccoon diet is already a thing and they call it freeganism because you don't buy food. You take whatever's free from the garbage.
0: Oh, wow.
2: I was like, is this a real thing? So I looked up freeganism and it's a movement going back to the 1960s.
0: Okay.
2: Where you
0: dig through the garbage.
2: Yeah, you... like you scavenge, sort of, you find garbage.
0: I have actually heard of, now that you say it out loud, I have heard of that before.
2: Yeah, you participate in what they call guerrilla gardening, where you just garden in empty lots around town. And
0: right.
2: So, I mean, I was reading through it, and some of their, like, concepts, some of their positions, I think are pretty good, because they talk about food waste and
0: stuff. I was
2: about
0: to say, not being wasteful.
2: Yeah, right?
0: I get that, for sure.
2: So, I mean, and things like best before dates, and I don't think I would go as far as dumpster diving.
0: No.
2: But... they do, and they even extend it to things like they consider empty housing or abandoned buildings to be wasteful, so they think you should have a right to squat in those.
0: I did eat some yogurt that was 3 weeks overdue the other day.
2: It's yogurt, right?
0: Hey,
2: yogurt's
0: I looked at it. There was a little bit of mold on it. I just scraped that off a bit and ate
2: gross,
0: it.
2: But
0: yeah, you're welcome. So, guys, I'm participating in freeganism. I learned that from my mother, by the way. When I was growing up, Mom just always put things in my lunchbox that were expired accidentally. She just forgot to check due dates. And it's horrifying. So anyway, I've eaten a lot of rotten things.
2: So you're doing a bit of the freegan thing.
0: I sure am.
2: Yeah, I just, the dumpster diving is where I would stop, I think, because you don't know what else is in there, right?
0: Ew. That's a bit much. I don't think I would.
2: Hey, Dad, what's for dinner tonight? Barber hair.
0: Maggots.
2: I found some barber hair in the dumpster. Let's
0: with
2: do that.
0: With a side of maggots.

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0: That's it for us.
1: That is it.
0: Sam in next. And do you realize it's a week from yesterday, Shauna? So less than a week now that we announced the one week and only lineup?
2: The countdown is on.
0: I know, because we're in August now.
2: We cannot wait. I know.
0: Very excited to tell you who is going to be playing one week and only.
1: Yep.
0: 2026. And if you're a Club X member, you'll get that lineup just before we actually announce it on the air. So you'll be the first to know.
2: Yeah.
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2: This is

Some 41 on Axe. My name is Sam. This is Axe Middays. And how is that first weekday after the long weekend treating you? Yeah, it's a little rough, isn't it? It's a little tough. I'm not going to lie. Waking up this morning after a long weekend, I was just like, oh, man, another week is here. Just with the added benefit of an extra day for me to get out of my routine. So I really feel the scaries now. It's good. It's good. But you know what? It's okay. If you're feeling like I'm feeling, we're going to get through it together, and we're definitely going to be productive by Thursday.

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Black Keys, You Gotta Lose. It's on Axe. Now, seeing that a couple news outlets were picking up on a Quebec-made app made to end doom scrolling. It's called Liveo. And the idea is it's kind of like what Instagram was in the very beginning. There's no algorithm. It's just showing you people that you follow from newest to oldest. Once you're done that, that's all there is to see. It's just posts made by people on your feed. I would love that. Don't get me wrong. I've seen some hilarious videos on socials that I would have never seen without like an algorithm and a For You page. But at this point, I'm okay just seeing what my buddies are up to and people I find interesting. And if they're not posting, there's nothing for me to look at. I guess I put the phone away. Like, seriously, like, if Instagram made like an Instagram classic, that's all I would use.

Milky Chance with Stolen Dance on Axe. My name is Sam. Baseball has gone through its trade deadline, and I don't know what the Blue Jays are doing. I'm going to be honest. They are both selling players while also buying players. And if you're not like typically into sports, typically if your team's not doing well before the trade deadline, you trade away guys. You let your prospects come up. The Jays were like, you know what? Yeah, we're going to get rid of these expiring contracts, but also we're going to trade our number two prospect for a guy who like could be good, but also could be not good. Pick a lane, Jays. What are you doing?

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2: I was listening to an interview, and I heard the word euthanasia. 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
2: 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What's going on with them? 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It's so unique.
3: 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And when you break the word down, EU means well or good, and thanatos means death. So it means good death, essentially. And it was originally used by Roman historian Suetonius, who I've never heard of before, and I'm sure I didn't say that right. 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

today, I finally get to see The Odyssey, which I'm really excited about. I've kind of felt like that one friend that's in a friend group who's just separated from, like, the inside joke. Because, like, everyone else at this point has seen The Odyssey. I've been waiting, though, because I want to see it in 70mm IMAX, which here in Calgary, we are lucky. We are, like, one of 41 theaters that have it. And it's at Chinook Center. The best part about it is you get to see it in its real format. The worst part about it is that it's at the Chinook Center Theater. I don't know if you've been there in a little while, but, like, that place needed a reno 15 years ago. At this point, it's kind of rough. Every time I go to Chinook Theater, I will sit down in the seat and, like, somehow it's broken. And, like, I promise, I'm not that heavy. I'm not breaking the seats, but it's just, like, at this point, guys, like, just tear the whole thing down and start again. Can we get some recliners in here or, like, seats that actually work?

Mother Mother was Bit by Bit on X. Now, it's no secret that if you're looking at like the video game wars and who's won between Xbox and PlayStation, it's PlayStation. But PlayStation has been having a bit of a rough go lately because they told the public, hey, you know what? You know how you have like physical games? Well, screw your physical games. Everything's going to be digital and you own nothing. So here is where I think Xbox can win. They're talking about continuing to make physical game discs. And if they make that part of their marketing, there's a bunch of people like me who would consider switching over. Now, sure, I've had an Xbox before. It kind of sucked. But that was before PlayStation and Sony took away my ability to like actually own like a physical, tangible thing. So, can I put up with the sucky platform? I might be able to do that just this once.

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1: Coheed and Cambria take over the Palace Theater on August 18th. On August 28th, Ill Scarlet are celebrating 20 years of Epidemic at Dickens. 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And Chris Murphy of Sloan brings his live show to Modern Love on October 29th.
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Jimmy Eat World on X. There's some BMW owners online who are pretty upset because they've been getting hit with promoted ads for Spider-Man Brand New Day on their dashboards. And this is something that, like, you can see happening with, like, products that have, like, a digital screen. Like, there's been Samsung owners who've been complaining about, like, getting ads on their smart fridge. Now BMW owners, like, they launch up their vehicle and it's playing like an advertisement for a movie. That sucks when you bought the vehicle. I would understand, like, maybe a promoted ad if you've rented the vehicle or maybe leased it. But, like, if you've purchased the vehicle, you should not be given promoted ads, right? Just the same thing as, like, I get promoted ads on my social media. That's fine because it's a free-to-use service. If I was paying per month for that, yeah, I wouldn't want that. I'm good. Living in-

SM83 with Midnight City on X. My name is Sam, and I played 2 rounds of golf this weekend. It was the first time I had played actual golf since April, and everything hurts. Every muscle in my rib cage, my hips, back, everything. It's torn apart. Because I spent too much time strategizing about golf. And when I say strategizing, I was just playing Tiger Woods PGA Tour 2005 for GameCube. You know, I was getting the theory about like what type of shots I want to do, but I wasn't getting in on the physical side. I just assumed, I can go do it. It'll be fine. By the end of the second day, I could barely hold the club. I'm in shambles because I'm just worried about the strategy, you know? It's a mental game, you know?

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X92.9. My name is Sam, and our latest music advisory panel is out. 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Just log in. It'll take you 5 minutes, and it's got all of our in-rotation current tracks. So, you know, it's your opportunity to just tell us how we're doing. If there's a song in there that you really like, give it all fives. Like, if you're liking this new one from Noah Kahan, you better let me know on the music advisory panel.

The harvest left no food for you to eat. You cannibal, you meat eater, you see. But I have seen the same, I know the shame in your defeat.

That is New Cannons. It's Starlight X92.9. My name is Sam. And over the weekend, my girlfriend and I had a little bit of a scare. My girlfriend had a scare. We were out in Loon Lake, Saskatchewan, and she had an asthma attack. Which is the first time that's happened since, like, I've known her. She's had asthma, like, her entire life, but it's the first time I've actually seen that happen. And in my head, I would have liked to be, like, prepared and ready to go. Because, like, it's definitely something you think about if, like, your partner has, like, maybe a pre-existing condition. Or even, like, sometimes I find myself thinking about, like, well, if the house set on fire, what would I grab? You know, what would I do? You're never actually prepared for those situations. Like, my girlfriend woke me up. I was having a nap. And she's like, we need to go to the hospital now. I was like, okay. I didn't handle it well. And it's one of those things, when there is an emergency that happens, whether it's like, you know, a fire or like whatever it is, you'd like to think that you're prepared for it. You're not. Luckily, my girlfriend, she's all good. You know, the hospital workers, they were great. They helped her out. We're back home that night. But it's one of those situations where like you think that you're going to be good in a situation and then you're not. You only really learn by like living and doing actual things. It's the Darcy's 1986 on X.

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1: Hi.
0: I need to ask your opinion about something, because there's a new trend that's happening at shows that I'm personally not a fan of.
1: Okay, what's this now?
0: People are using the bathroom in the pit.
1: No. So you mean you're peeing?
0: Both.
1: No.
0: Yeah. So
1: what?
0: This summer alone, there have been stories like one from Lollapalooza where the crowd was passing around a bag of someone's pee. And then there was the Noah Kahn poop gate incident.
1: Why?
0: And then at a metal show, somebody pooped and they had to like clear out the pit and
1: Kay.
0: Like fan it out.
1: Good Lord.
0: What is happening?
1: Wear a diaper if you gotta go that bad.
0: You know what? Even the diaper, I don't agree with.
1: No, I think it's disgusting, but it's better than pooping in the middle of the crowd.
0: Here's the thing. Like, I understand nowadays that there is like the whole like queuing culture where you want to get as close to the artist as possible. You want to be right on the barricade. But like, if your body is telling you that you gotta go poo in the bathroom, not in front of other people.
1: It's called a mosh pit, not

92.9. My name is Sam Phelps, and Spider-Man Brand New Day going to new heights. It's actually the biggest, like, North American weekend for a movie on record. And you know what? This is for everybody who for like the last 5 years has said like, oh, like the superhero thing, it's done. It's not done. You're not tired of superhero movies. You're tired of bad superhero movies. It is not like out of this realm to say like, yes, there are some bad superhero movies. Like, does anyone remember Eternals? Not good. Not good at all. I understand people not wanting to go see that, but using that blanket statement of like, oh, like the superhero genre is so cooked. It's not. Just like hold the directors to a standard, which I think everyone's been doing. You know, Captain America, Brave New World, not a good movie. No one went to see it. Everyone goes, oh, the genre is cooked. No, that movie just sucked. That's it. It's not the whole genre. It's just specific movies that are bad.

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At X, we think that's a total waste of your time. Instead, we've got the Alt 6 at 6. Weekday afternoons at 6, X counts down 6 of the biggest alt tracks in Calgary. 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Need new music? 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And at number

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1: Hey, you want to go to Ill Scarlet? 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

said the way with I Love You, X92.9. Congratulations to Holly Webster, who is going to be going to that Ill Scarlet show with a bunch of like pre-show perks, a pre-show thing, pre-show hang, a signed poster, discounted merch. If you want to win tickets to that Ill Scarlet show, I'm going to be giving away tickets on my show all week. You can also potentially win some stuff. If you head up to x92.9.ca, there is the win page. You can enter to win tickets there as well. So check it out, all right?

0: It's JJ Wild, Mess the Make, X92.9. I've started getting slammed with the promoted ads for like back to school. Getting it from like Staples and all these different brands being like, stock up on your school supplies. Buy a new laptop. Joke's on them though. I'm not in school. And yeah, maybe I'm part of the age demo that could consider having children. But have you seen the cost of having children right now? There's no shot of that. So they're kind of wasting their money promoting at me. I understand that they're going blanket demographics on like the things you see, but like I'm the wrong demo. Let's be honest. I can barely afford chicken. I haven't had a steak in like 6 years that I bought myself. Do you really think that I'm going to have kids and need school supplies? Enjoy wasting all your money, Staples.
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over the weekend, I was going to get myself a fast food coffee. Spilled it all over the carpet in my vehicle. Not good. It could have been worse, I guess. It could have been like a Diet Coke where maybe I was worried about like the paint eating away on like the seats or something, or like the leather. Let me tell you, already in that vehicle, it just smells like curdled milk in there. Like, and I really cleaned the carpets. I even took them to like to the car wash and sprayed them out. Yeah, they still smell like milk. There's nothing better than getting into a vehicle in the morning and just smelling curdled milk. Really wakes you up.

So in the last couple of weeks, I've seen a ton of posts on my feed about like Pokemon cards and how they're outperforming like different stock indexes like the TSX and NASDAQ. You know what? I will say, like, I am a collector of like stuff like Pokemon cards, and those things do appreciate pretty crazily. But here's the thing. They're all over the place. And like, I understand why people are putting their money into Pokemon cards in certain situations, but not in other ones. Like, there's people thinking that like current modern sets are going to like make them a bajillionaire. I don't think that's going to happen. Like, I think if you invest in like OG 1999 Pokemon cards, you could stand to like make a little bit of money. Is it going to pay off your retirement? I don't know. Look at Beanie Babies and how that went. Like, you might make a couple of bucks, but like life-changing money, like buy a house money, probably not.

0: John Mulaney is headlining the final night of the Great Outdoors Comedy Fest on August 30th. Bahamas is bringing the vibes on September 21st to the Jack Singer Concert Hall. On September 24th, Bring Me the Horizon are performing at the Saddle Dome. And on November 3rd, don't miss the Smashing Pumpkins as they celebrate 30 years of melancholy and the infinite sadness at the Saddle Dome.
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That is going to do it for me. Enjoy the rest of your Tuesday. You fighting off the start of the work week after, you know, the 3-day weekend. It's tough to get back into it. So I hope you have a great rest of your Tuesday. Tide Millions are next. I will see you tomorrow. Right, like a-

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0: we're back.
1: We did it. We came back alive.
0: Yeah. How you doing? Last time I saw you was 6 a.m.
1: I know. I hate us.
0: That sucked, eh? Why did we do that?
1: We love hurting ourselves.
0: On a long weekend.
1: You know what? Here's the thing. Life is hard. I actually got into an Uber. So we were hanging out on the weekend with a couple friends. We both left at 6 a.m. I got into my Uber. And you know what my Uber said? He enabled me.
0: You remember?
1: Oh, yeah.
0: Okay.
1: He was like, you know, how nice is it that you have friends that want to hang out with you until 6 o'clock in the morning? How great is it that, like, some people would, like, kill for that? And you had, there was

0: four of you just talking all night and enjoying each other's company. That's so lucky. And I was like, you're right. I should drink more.
1: I think he actually just wants to come out with us.
0: Oh, well, we're pretty fun.
1: Yeah. He's like, could I get in on that? That sounds pretty sweet. You guys are looking for a fifth? Let's go.
0: Hey, text me if you are.
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1: With MLB's trade deadline in the rearview mirror, the Toronto Blue Jays are now focused on reeling in a wild card playoff spot. Right-hander Treyu Savage will be on the mound tonight as the visiting Jays aim to win a second straight game over the AL West leading Houston Astros. Right-hander Hayden Wesneski will be on the hill for the Astros, who had their six-game win streak halted with a 3-1 loss to the Jays last night. On the hardwood, the 10-19 Toronto Tempo will be aiming to snap a six-game WNBA losing streak when they play the Golden State Valkyries tonight in San Francisco. And the Canadian Elite Basketball League's regular season wrapped up yesterday, and playoffs tip off Thursday with single elimination semifinals. In the West, the Vancouver Bandits host the Edmonton Stingers, while the Winnipeg Sea Bears entertain the Saskatoon Mamba.
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0: X Afternoons with Ty and Millions. A lady posted online saying she needs a new way to tell her husband to stop buying mustard. Posted her fridge. There's about 9 things of mustard in there.
1: Uh-huh.
0: I think that's fine.
1: 9?
0: Yeah, 9 mustards.
1: That's nothing. This is just telling me that this person has never actually seen a collector or had any involvement with somebody that actually collects things.
0: He's a collector of mustard.
1: Yeah, only 9. My cousin loves mustard and actively uses all of them, and she had about 20.
0: 20 mustards?
1: Yeah.
0: That's not bad.
1: I mean, it's...
0: That's pretty good.
1: It's a nice little mustard treat.
0: I think the only people who hate this is if they don't like mustard.
1: I think so. Imagine going to a friend's house.
0: And they have 20 jars of relish.
1: No, 20 jars of mustard. And you have a meal and you get to choose what kind of mustard? Absolutely.
0: It's BYOM.
1: Maybe it's because we're fans of mustard.
0: Yeah. Because if I saw 20 jars of relish, I'd be like, what's going on here?
1: Is like, there something's okay? Wrong. Do here. You guys need to go to therapy?
0: See 30 bottles of mustard? I'm like, I don't see the issue.
1: I see no problem. In fact, here's a 31st for your housewarming.
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0: X92.9, it's Arkell's X Afternoons with Ty and Millions. And today's the day Ted Lasso is back.
1: It's back.
0: It's so back. I saw a video of Christo Fernandez premiering on The Pitch. I think it's not San Jose. It's in Mexico that he's playing. He's playing center forward for El Paso, which is so neat. He's the guy that said, football is life. He's actually playing pro soccer now.
1: That's really crazy. Like, that would be like if Air Bud actually made it to the NBA.
0: Oh, God. Could you imagine?
1: No.
0: I can't trust a dribble from that guy.
1: I don't think he ever did. I don't think he ever dribbled the ball. But yeah, like, that's how crazy it is.
0: I know. It's so nice to watch. But my husband and I were watching him play this morning. And we're like, man, like, I'm really happy for him because I know that he loves football and he loves playing. But does this mean he'll never act again?
1: Well, man, he's 37. He's probably going to play one season and be done.
0: Okay, and then go right back to...
1: Right back to acting, just like Air Bud did. He played one season in the NBA, then he was back out there on the screen.
0: It's amazing all of these people... Well, sorry. People and dogs. How talented they can be. Multifaceted. Wow.
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0: Foxtrot, Chris Cornell, Metric, Our Lady Peace, Mother Mother, AWOL Nation, July Talk, and the Royal Foundry to Banff. X is turning 20 next year, and we're celebrating early with one weekend only, 2026, November 13th and 14th in Banff.
1: You did it!

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0: 92.9 X Afternoons with Ty and Millions. And I'd just like to shout out parents. If you're a parent, you're amazing. And I think you do a great job. I babysat this weekend.
1: Wild. Oh. Did you change any diapers?
0: No. I just, this baby didn't want to not cry.
1: Oh.
0: And it just kept crying. And I kept doing things. You know how you feed babies and you change babies.
1: Yep.
0: And you rock babies. And then what else? What are the other things? I don't know. It just kept crying and I almost lost my mind.
1: Mm-hmm.
0: And some people do that and then go, what if we had another?
1: That is something, you know, I think about that all the time. My brother's got two kids and every time I have to go over there, it's Uncle Ty's time to take care of him.
0: And do you love it?
1: No.
0: No.
1: I like it for a bit.
0: Like I feel guilty that I ever was a kid.
1: Yeah, me too.
0: I feel bad that I ever did that to anybody at all.
1: I always think the cute things I must have done as a kid don't outweigh how annoying I must have been as a kid.
0: Yeah, there must be, like, they always say there's chemicals in people's brains that'll, like, make you enjoy your kid because they're cute.
1: It'll make you enjoy your kid.
0: They must be strong.
1: Some strong chemicals.
0: That is some strong highs that you must feel when you have a baby, because the lows are like, oh my God. I showed it dancing fruit on my phone. And then I was like, oh, I get why they like screen time too, because you don't have to.
1: And also, how long did you have to watch this baby for?
0: Oh, it was an hour and a half.
1: Okay.
0: Really long hour and a half.
1: Yeah.
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1: Exactly, right? 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
7: We got a traffic update.
8: Yeah, this is kind of more important.
7: If you're coming down 17th, there was an accident, so...
8: Yeah, a vehicle versus scooter.
7: Right by Set X.
8: Yeah, there's two EMT guys out there. Hi, EMT guys! No, they... Oh, also, hi, guy that got hit by the scooter or the car.
7: Okay. Hope you're okay.
8: Yeah. Yeah, it should only be backed up for a couple more minutes.
7: He seems okay. Everyone seems okay.
8: He's getting in the ambulance now.
7: As we speak.
8: On the gurney. Really well done job by...
7: quick response.
8: The paramedics and the fire and the police.
7: The whole team. Tell us what you think of this track. 403-238-9929. It's Black Pistol Fire, American Wet Dream.
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0: X Afternoons with Ty and Millions. Are you ready for some McDonald's energy?
1: Sure.
0: That energy drink is coming on August 11th.
1: Whoa, it's on its way.
0: I don't know what it's called. I imagine it's called a McEnergy.
1: Yeah.
0: So great.
1: McDonald's. McVibes.
0: McDonald's dipping into the energy drink game.
1: I mean, I'm not going to not go, but here's the thing. Is it going to be zero calories, zero sugar, and 200 milligrams?
0: No, this is McDonald's.
1: Then, like, what's the point?
0: I'm just excited. You know, finally the place I go where I eat and then feel sluggish and awful and sit on the toilet for hours is finally getting into the energy drink game. It just makes sense.
1: Yeah, after you do that... or during the toilet part, you can just like prep for your next thing.
0: Yeah, you slam it down and you're good to go.
1: Yeah.
0: Round two.
1: Perfect.
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0: Smashing Pumpkins on X92.9, X Afternoons with Ty and Millions. MySpace owners say they're going to try to bring MySpace back from the dead. This is not the first time they've tried to do this. They launched in 2003. By 2006, they were like the most visited website in the U.S. I think Canada was like fairly far behind because we weren't really into MySpace. Back in 2013, they tried to relaunch something like the original MySpace. Totally flopped. They lost $150 million trying to do that. And now they're like, you know what? It's the time. It's the time. Let's try to whip it back into shape.
1: You want to find out who your true friends are? Let's see who's in your top eight.
0: Well, that's the thing. I was like, can we as a society handle top eight these days? I think people are too soft.
1: Because Tom's going to be in there.
0: Well, Tom's top seven. Well, he's usually number one.
1: Yeah.
0: But then, if you don't remember or you've never used MySpace, there was always your top eight friends. And you chose, right? It had nothing to do with like algorithm or whatever.
1: No, you picked them.
0: You had to pick who your top eight friends were. And it started some drama within friend groups.
1: Sucks if you're number nine.
0: Oh, absolutely.
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0: John Mulaney is headlining the final night of the Great Outdoors Comedy Fest on August 30th. Bahamas is bringing the vibes on September 21st to the Jack Singer Concert Hall. On September 24th, Bring Me the Horizon are performing at the Saddle Dome. And on November 3rd, don't miss the Smashing Pumpkins as they celebrate 30 years of melancholy and the infinite sadness at the Saddle Dome.
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0: Afternoons with Ty and Millions. DoorDash is launching a campaign to say, hey, we'll go buy those embarrassing items you don't want to buy and deliver it to you.
1: Yeah, I remember. Didn't Seth Rogen do a... Oh, that was Skip.
0: Yeah, well, they'll all
1: Skip
0: do
1: the
0: it.
1: Skip the Dishes did this already.
0: They'll all do it.
1: They did this whole concept. I think it was Seth Rogen was... It was the one where he was in the pharmacy buying a pregnancy test.
0: Yeah.
1: With, like, his younger self. Oh, DoorDash, you're way behind.
0: They're
1: Skip the Dishes Canada.
0: Cringe Mart, and they're saying you can go buy your laxatives and your condoms, all those other fun things, you know. But so you don't have to buy it, but someone else does.
1: Yeah, you're just passing off the embarrassment. Although, if they're carrying a DoorDash bag,
0: well, there you go. Problem solved. Just bring a DoorDash bag with you everywhere you go.
1: Did you just ruin their marketing campaign?
0: Yeah, sorry, DoorDash.
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18: Something in the air, sorry if I stare. I got the feeling that tonight you're gonna take me there. Take me to the moon and put me in my tomb. She took my hand and started.

0: X92.9 X Afternoons with Ty and Millions. And I got a question for you.
1: You know the answer.
0: Yes.
1: You know the answer.
0: So I have this problem where I really, really struggle to ever spend money on things that I need.
1: Mm-hmm. I've been needing a new laptop for probably a year.
0: Yeah, absolutely. Since I started here.
1: I've needed one.
0: Like maybe before.
1: Yeah.
0: And I do a lot of like filming and videos, whether it's like content or I sell like ads and stuff like that. And I could use a new camera. And there's like these pocket cameras with really great quality, but they're tiny little things that you just upload. They're called, I think it's called like a DJI Osmo Pocket. Whatever. I want one of those because I think that would make my life a lot easier. It is $700. I would use it every day, multiple times a day. Oh, it is. It is a lot of money. I would use it for work. I could write it off. I would use it every single day. I can't do it. I can't pull the trigger for some reason.
1: I know. I get you. There was a great laptop sale and I went, can't do it. Can't do it. Could write it off.
0: Ty, when we get a $200 bill at dim sum each, you and I both go, oh, that's fine.
1: Yeah,
0: that's fine. Whatever. Tap my card. No, I'll take it. No, not you. I'll take this one. I swear it's fine. That's easy. That's
1: the easiest. Endorphins of the food.
0: That's the easiest food phone tap of my life. But the second I need something for work that's more than like $50, I'll be like, I don't know if I can swing. I don't know if that's in the budget. I won't be able to feed my family. I don't know if I could pay rent.
1: Can't do it.
0: So what is that? You know?
1: It's called financial illiteracy, I believe.
0: That doesn't sound right.
1: I know it doesn't, but that's what it is.
0: It might be stupidity and hunger.
1: Yeah, that also
0: mix
1: plays into
0: both.
1: It. Those are factors
0: mix
1: in it.
0: Both?
1: Yeah,
0: okay,
1: absolutely.
0: I got you.
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0: X Afternoons with Ty and Millions. This is pretty shocking to me. If you told me that in 2026 we'd be getting a sort of new-ish X-Files movie, I wouldn't believe you. But it's happening.
1: Oh, there. What is it?
0: Did your brain just short circuit?
1: Yeah, it usually does.
0: The director recut the movie. He recut the X-Files I Want to Believe. Mm-hmm. And now it's called I Want to Believe Vrach Frankenstein.
1: And is it the original cast?
0: It's the old movie. He recut it. Like re-edited.
1: Oh,
0: it.
1: I hear you.
0: Yeah, so that's
1: is
0: coming
1: that even
0: out.
1: Allowed?
0: Yeah, it's coming out August 14th. It's the same thing as like the Snyder cut.
1: Nobody liked that.
0: People liked it.
1: Wasn't it 5 hours?
0: Yeah.
1: Well, this will be better because it's actually a good movie with a good cast and a good plot with good actors. So that's good.
0: And I mean, more X-Files is always a good thing.
1: Mm-hmm.
0: And that also just leads into the theory of, oh, they're bringing it back. All this alien talk, UFOs. 2026, still got some time left. That was my prediction for when the aliens come.
1: I mean, they could just like look through all of the files of the...
0: X.
1: Now my brain short-circuited. No, I meant the UFO files.
0: Oh, yeah.
1: Not the Epstein ones.
0: Oh, yeah, sorry.
1: And then just make a throw about that.
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1: Coheed and Cambria take over the Palace Theatre on August 18th. 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And Chris Murphy of Sloan brings his live show to Modern Love on October 29th.
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0: X Afternoons with Ty and Millions. And now it's my turn to get the cold that apparently you brought into the office.
1: Well, that's true. Sorry.
0: It hit Sam. Then it went to Matt.
1: Yeah.
0: And now it's hitting me.
1: Yeah. Well, this one wasn't my fault. This was from the Stampede.
0: I thought you were just making someone up. You're like this is Stavio's fault.
1: Stavio, listen, he got too close to my face and he breathed it in my mouth.
0: I don't think that that's a real person.
1: No, it was the Stampede. It was the peed plague. Did you not hear about this?
0: Oh, cool. So I avoided that and I'm still going to get it? Great.
1: Yeah, you didn't even get a deep fried Oreo. You just got the mucus.
0: That's great. Well, awesome. Thank you so much.
1: We could deep fry your mucus if you want.
0: That's next year at the Stampede, actually.
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0: Linda Linda's on X. It's X Afternoons with Ty and Millions. You know, we're all about the protein trend. We love fart maxing and we love protein maxing. Those are the two things we care about. But I fear we've lost the plot here. Because I saw an ad for protein chicken and protein ham.
1: Isn't that just what it is?
0: Yeah, I mean, I know that, and you know that.
1: What, do they dust it with protein powder?
0: But they hopped on the trend, and it says up to, I think it was like up to 40 grams of protein for this amount of money or whatever, or this amount of calories. But it was just doubling the amount of chicken you eat. It was just more. It's like protein chicken. This is 40 grams of protein for your next serving, but it's just two servings to get to that 40 grams. That's not a protein product. That's just chicken. What chicken is.
1: Yeah.
0: How do I say this? Are people really stupid?
1: Yeah, I like the idea of someone at the grocery store looking at the two chickens and it's like, well, the protein chicken costs more, but there's more protein in it, so I should get that one.
0: So people are just really stupid then, hey?
1: Oh, yeah, absolutely. Oh. Yeah.
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0: X Afternoons with Ty and Millions. The MLB trade deadline passed, and so did our own. We got a new boss.
1: Yeah, I was going to say, am I fired?
0: Well, that's part
1: of it. Or traded?
0: No, we just made some moves, some roster moves.
1: Yeah, we did.
0: So who's our new boss?
1: Our new boss is, I don't know if you know him, his name is Matt Barry. He is a veteran here at X929, has been here, I think 15 years.
0: Something like that.
1: There was a sabbatical in between. He had a little moment where he was not employed here.
0: Yeah. But now you can do this thing where if you have any complaints, you can just send him to Matt.
1: Yeah, and he'll answer like this. Hi, I'm Matt Barry, and that's totally understandable.
0: At the end, it'll say, well, see you later.
1: Yeah, he likes that. He likes that.
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